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0: Are your grocery bills giving you sticker shock every week? Are you cutting down on travel because of high gas prices? And why are we at war with Iran and Canada? 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Let's vote for all Democrats this November so we can have a Congress that actually does its job. We don't need another 2 years of daily bad news. Be sure to vote for Democrats.
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3: 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It's on October 17th and 18th at Courtyard by Marriott Raleigh Cary, 1008 Parkside Main Street, Cary, North Carolina 27519, from 11 a.m. to 7:30 p.m. We had planned to get dinner also after.
4: Oh, I've already scheduled a flight meeting on the 17th.
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0: Aray, I told you last week. It's on October 17th and 18th at Courtyard by Marriott Raleigh Cary, 1008 Parkside Main Street, Cary, North Carolina 27519, from 11 a.m. to 7:30 p.m. We had planned to get dinner also after.
1: Oh, I've already scheduled a flight meeting on the 17th.
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4: Arey, I told you last week. It's on October 17th and 18th at Courtyard by Marriott Raleigh Cary, 1008 Parkside Main Street, Cary, North Carolina 27519, from 11 a.m. to 7:30 p.m. We had planned to get dinner also after.
5: Oh, I've already scheduled a flight meeting on the 17th.
4: Theek hai, Sunday then. What better way to spend the weekend than shopping for diamonds? 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
7: 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This is Bollywood Bliss with me, Bharti, on your tune frequency, Naira. And Kiara Advani has opened up about the realities of motherhood and the pressure women often face after childbirth. In a recent conversation with Bombay Times, the actor said, becoming a mother has been a transformative experience that has depended her understanding of herself and the world around her. Reflecting on society's expectation, Kiara pointed out how the narrative around women changes after they give birth and said, when you are pregnant, everyone goes like, oh my God, you are glowing, this, that. And the minute you had a baby, इट चेंजेस, अभी मोटी लग रही है, थोड़ी ये लग रही है, थोड़ी वो लग रही है. शी फर्दर हाईलाइटेड द नीड ऑफ ग्रेटर सपोर्ट फॉर न्यू मदर सेइंग, when you are pregnant, you are this devi and the minute you deliver the baby, they expect you to be back in shape and back on track. But the hardest part for the woman is after the part is where she needs support. Actually. Stay tuned for more, I'll be back only.

0: तुषार कपूर ऑन ड्रिफ्टिंग अपार्ट फ्रॉम करीना कपूर ऑन द डे वन ड्यूरिंग मुझे कुछ कहना है. This is Bollywood Bliss with Nee Bharti on your tune frequency Naira. And Tushar Kapoor has completed 25 years in the Bollywood. As he marked the milestone, the actor took a trip down memory lane and talked about working with Kareena Kapoor in his debut film Mujhe Kuch Kehna Hai in 2001. Tushar admitted that he was in complete awe of Kareena on set, describing her as someone who was fearless, confident at the ease in front of the camera, adding that she already felt like a seasoned star while he was still finding his way as a newcomer. Talking to India Today, Tushar opened up about his experience working with Kareena and had nothing but praise for her. Said, Kareena's confidence is something else. She is one of the most entertaining people to work with. And she has absolutely no fear of anything. She is like a hero, he said. He added that her self-being and the way she carries herself is something he has always looked up to. Actually, man, uski personality yaar alag hi hai. She's out of this world. Stay tuned for more. I'll be back.
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Madhuri Dixit recalls her husband Dr. Sriram Nene as he was shocked to see her stardom. This is Bollywood Bliss with me, Bharti, on your tune frequency, Naira. And Madhuri Dixit Nene has remained one of the Bollywood's most celebrated stars, making it nearly impossible for her to go unnoticed in public. However, she left the industry at the peak of her stardom and settled in the USA after getting married to Dr. Sriram Nene. After many years of marriage and after having two children, the actress moved back to India and resumed her career. During a recent interview, Madhuri spoke about her life after marriage and how she was just Mr. Nene there and not a superstar. She said in an interview with Hindustan Times in Denver, it was smooth and nicer because there was less Indian there. Where I lived, mostly there were Americans. For the long time, they didn't know who I was. I was Mr. Nene there. I had my kids, Arin and Ran. I would go to school to drop them. One day I saw a car would come and stop at our house, then take a round and come back. My neighbors called me, wahan dar lagta rehta hai that someone could be trying to rob us. So people are careful. And the neighbor asked, should I call the cops? I said, please don't. I had to tell them I'm a celebrity and that the people in the car were trying to get a glimpse of me. The actor described those years away from fame as one of the most fulfilling periods of her life, enjoying at the freedom of being largely unknown. She was able to focus on family and spend quality time with their children. It's so nice, man. Sometimes they can get escape also, like this.

When your parents are around, when you live with your parents, life feels so easy, right? But when your parents get separated, everything falls apart, you know. जिनके पास parents हैं उनके, I don't think उनसे ज़्यादा lucky कोई इस दुनिया में है. They are hell lucky. This is Bollywood Bliss with me, Bharti, on your tune frequency, Naira. And I am the unluckiest one. You know, my parents got separated and it's a pain. जो शायद कभी ठीक नहीं होगा, but you know what, on Soha Ali Khan's podcast, actor and producer Dia Mirza touched upon a deeply personal space. The diva reflected on one of the defining lessons of her childhood, recalling how her father chose principles over financial security when faced with an ethically challenging professional opportunity. Talking about how this shaped her understanding of responsibility and ethics, she said, "One of the reasons my parents separated was because my father had such a strong point of view about the projects that he would take on. I don't know how it is so easy for them to get separated at that point of life when they have children also, बहुत सारी responsibility है. But मुझे ये भी लगता है at the same time that it's not necessary that this should be your reason to stay just because you have child. There should be love and respect, most importantly. Well, stay tuned for more.

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Let's have a short review of the film Bandar. This is Bollywood Bliss with me, Bharti, on your tune frequency, Naira. And Bobby Deol's Bandar, directed by Anurag Kashyap, is a gritty courtroom drama that explores social media trials, public perceptions, and the flaws of the justice system. While the film impresses with its performance and realistic storytelling, its lengthy runtime may not work for everyone. So Bobby Deol roars in Anurag Kashyap's unsettling legal thriller that refuses to spoon feed. Stay tuned for more filmy updates like this. I'll be back only on Naira.

0: रेडियो नायरा पर बजेगा सिर्फ बेस्ट हिट्स।
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6: Kab?
5: 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It's on October 17th and 18th at Courtyard by Marriott Raleigh, Cary, 1008 Parkside Main Street, Cary, North Carolina 27519, from 11 a.m. to 7:30 p.m. We had planned to get dinner also after.
6: Oh, I've already scheduled a flight meeting on the 17th.
5: ठीक है, संडे देन. 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
8: We should all manifest the things we want in our lives. 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It can be. This is Bollywood Bliss with Nee Bharti on your tune frequency Naira. Let's know the role Hrithik Roshan is manifesting next. उन्होंने अपने पोस्ट पे लिखा है, Just got asked what the kind of role I'm looking for and I surprised myself when it came to me. Remember Zafar from Luck by Chance? That's the one. I'd jump on something like that, but directors only won't see me play the good guy. Sad. I think we would also want to see Hrithik Roshan as a bad one. Stay tuned for more. I'll be back only on Naira.
9: एक चिमणा चिवा चिवला माझा साजण जागा झाला हो सूर्ये उगवला एक चिमणा चिवा चिवला

0: 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And you know what? Ibrahim Ali Khan was recently spotted in the city enjoying a movie outing with rumored girlfriend Palak Tiwari. As they exited the theater, Ibrahim was seen noticing the paparazzi first and subtly gesturing Palak to step back, seemingly to ensure some privacy. Paparazzi captured the duo leaving the cinema with Ibrahim leading the way while Palak followed down the stairs. The sightings have once again fueled dating rumors between the two. However, neither Ibrahim nor Palak has officially confirmed their relationship. उन्होंने तो पहले भी कहा है कि हम अपने काम से जाने जाना चाहते हैं, नॉट अबाउट आवर लव रिलेशनशिप्स। फेयर इनफ, राइट? स्टे ट्यून्ड फॉर मोर, आई विल बी बैक ओनली ऑन नायरा।
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This is Bollywood Bliss with me, Bharti, on your tune Frequency Era. And in a recent interview with Zoom, Imtiaz Ali remarked, I think that Alia and Ranbir and many others from the industry face additional challenges because they have successful example around them. They must compete with other their own family members and consider themselves successful in their own minds. Praising Ranbir, he said, people may call him a nepo kid, but those doubts fade away because he is exceptional. And when it comes to Alia, Imtiaz feels she is so talented that instead of questioning her opportunities, you simply want to see her do more. Stay tuned for more filmy updates like this only on Naira on the show Bollywood Bliss with me, Bharti.

Anu Malik recalls how late Dharmendra loved his Yamla Pagla Diwana song Tinku Jiya. This is Bollywood Bliss with me, Bharti, on your tune frequency, Naira. And Anu Malik has recalled his warm bond with Dharmendra and revealed that the late Bollywood legend loved his song. And the composer and singer said Dharmendra enjoyed his music and treated him like family. He also spoke about his close connection with Sunny Deol and his song professional association with Himamalini. Anu also said he admired Dharmendra deeply while growing up. He shared, "Given the fact that we have grown up watching and admiring his songs, I used to always be at his feet. I used to even ask him how a particular song of his was shot. However, he did not used to say anything and used to just keep looking at me." The composer then spoke about working with Hema Malini and said, "My first association with Hema ji was in the film Mar. Then we did Awargi together, which was again produced by Hema ji." He added that Hema Malini inspired him and gave him a regular feedback while he composed songs. Anu said that when her film Ek Chadar Maili Si came out, she really fell in love with my music. "I think as a music director, Anu Malik does really good job, and when it comes to music, he knows his game." Well, stay tuned for more only on Naira.

0: Sujitra, can you work a little harder?
1: Sujitra Krishnamurti said on being scolded by Kundan Chahan sets of Kabhi Haan Kabhi Na. This is Bollywood Bliss with me, Bharti, on your tune frequency, Naira. And Sujitra has recalled a memorable moment from the sets of Kabhi Haan Kabhi Na. More than three decades after the film's release, the actress and singer who played Anna in the 1994 romantic drama said director Kundan Shah once scolded her and told her to work harder. She also spoke about why the Shah Rukh Khan film still connects with viewers after 32 years. Sujitra credited director Kundan Shah for the film's charm and emotional pull, and she said, "I do not know if I can call it magic. But it was certainly Kundan Shah's magic. It was his storytelling and the innocence he captured in every character, whether it was Shah Rukh Khan's character, Deepak's character or Ashutosh's character. The story felt very natural and relatable. Every film has its own destiny and I'm simply grateful that I was part of it." We are also grateful to witness this film because that film was classic. Stay tuned.

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into million-dollar mansions of Shah Rukh Khan, Mohan Lal, Aishwarya Rai and Shilpa Shetty in Dubai. This is Bollywood Bliss with me, Bharti, on your tune frequency, Naira. And you know what? Dubai has become a preferred real estate destination for several Indian celebrities and business families who want luxury, privacy and easy global access. Shah Rukh Khan, Shilpa Shetty, Mohan Lal, Abhishek Bachchan, Aishwarya Rai Bachchan and Mukesh Ambani are among the names linked to high-end homes in the city. According to News 18, Shah Rukh Khan, one of the most famous Indian celebrity homes in Dubai, the actor's villa named Jannat stands on Palm Jumeirah, one of city's most expensive and well-known residential areas. And then Shilpa Shetty also has a home in Dubai. News 18 reported that the actor previously owned an apartment in Burj Khalifa before moving to a villa on Palm Jumeirah. The move gave her family more space and access to Dubai's waterfront lifestyle. Mohan Lal, one of Malayalam cinema's biggest stars, owns an apartment in Burj Khalifa. According to the report, the home measures 940 square feet and is located on the 29th floor of the landmark tower. And then Abhishek Bachchan and Aishwarya Rai Bachchan are also linked to Dubai real estate. The couple reportedly owns a home in Century Falls at Jumeirah Golf Estates. Dubai offers luxury homes, private communities, strong connectivity and the global address. These factors have helped the city attract Indian celebrities who split their time between India and international destinations. Stay tuned for more. I'll be back.

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0: Let's know all about the star's 30-year-old slice of paradise. Here is Inside Neelam Kothari's Lonavala Bungalow. This is Bollywood Bliss with me, Bharti, on your tune frequency, Naira. Neelam Kothari, an icon from the early 90s cinema, has quite an extravagant lifestyle. After doing films like Hum Saath Saath Hai, Antim Nyay and many others, she retired from the showbiz, but not all things bling. In a recent video shared on her official channel, the famed star and designer ended up giving fans a look into her life, into 30-year-old family Bangalore, calling it her family's vacation home away from hustle and bustle of the city life. The actress revealed that property has been named Le Chalet. She posted a video along with the caption, "Aaj main aapko apne Lonavala wale family vacation home ka tour karwa rahi hoon, jo mere dil ke bahut kareeb hai. Ye 30 saal purana bungalow mere parents ne bahut pyar aur mehnat se banaya tha aur iske har kone se judi hai khoobsurat yaadein." The family bungalow is home to antique wooden furniture pieces and grand entrance door with large windows along with many of these antique pieces. Kothari pointed out a chest near entrance of her home which she estimated must be 150 odd years old, further adding that her mother loved to collect antiques. The two-story bungalow suited aim the greenery of Lonavala has a vintage charm. The house features of white walls and wooden accents throughout, directly contrasting with the brown tile flooring and the old wooden furniture. Talking about the property, as she sat in one of the outdoor swings on the balcony, Kothari said, "It is peace of mind and it's my slice of paradise. I love it. You know, when people own this kind of home, I feel like one day I also want to achieve that. Please God, listen to me." And I'm manifesting a really beautiful bungalow for me just to chill, for my family to chill. And I hope like everyone should be able to achieve their dreams. Wishing you that. Stay tuned for more. I'll be back only on Naira.
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2: Hello, everybody. This is Steve Rao, the host of the Leaders and Legends show and podcast on Radio Naira, one of the largest Indian American South Asian radio stations in the region and North Carolina. And today is a special edition of our show. We are talking about Nepal relief. And I want to open up today by saying that we have, we are so grateful to be the beneficiaries of the Nepali American community here in the Triangle region. I've been honored to call them my brothers and sisters, my friends, as an elected official, now as a former elected official. But tragedy came upon their country in late August when there were devastating floods and landslides, which has caused tremendous loss of life, destroying homes and transportation. And this tragedy is really hitting a lot of us at home. So today we have with us Dadin Pandey, who is the president of North Carolina Nepalese Center, NCNC. We have Ashish Yada, who is a co-member there, and Pragya Lutel. I'm sorry. And I'm wearing my red tie in honor of Nepal. Took off the jacket, had the cap. It's somewhere in my closet. I couldn't find it, so I'm here today with Nepal. And we're going to go ahead and start with Dadin first about just tell us a little bit about what happened, for those of us listening, just the nature of the devastation going on in Nepal.
3: Yeah, thank you, Steve. First of all, yeah, I would like to thank for the opportunity to you and Naira both. And as you know, you have been friends with the Nepal and Nepali community for a long time. Recently, the August 26th morning, a big disaster, catastrophic flood hit the Nepal. It was unexpected, you know, like the country like Nepal, it's a landlocked country. And the destruction is unimaginable. It's almost like the destruction, wall of destruction in Nepal, and hundreds of kilometers wiped out, where the cities, villages, temples, schools, colleges, and like almost 18 hydropowers, 20 bridges all wiped out, and thousands of people lost their lives, and more than 5,000 people still uncounted, and more than 13,000 people rescued. So, yeah, it was devastating and heartbreaking moment that Nepal was still recovering from the 2015 earthquake and another disaster hit. So, it's not only for the Nepal when the disaster hit, the humanity has no borders. So immediately after the disaster hit, and I get a lot of calls from the local community, friends, organizations. So everybody asking me, hey, how can we help to the Nepal community and all those flood victims? And I feel so glad that Nepali community is not only here because we have an extended family. I like that. And we initiated the fundraising event. And we already get the good response from the different organizations, the sports group, like all the temples, they put the prayers out for us. Beyond that, you know, like even though the contribution is the one part, but to include the entire community from the local community organization, we are thinking about like the 5K run in the October 18th, Wednesday. Yes. Everybody can come together there.
2: And we're going to talk about the end of the show ways. Yeah. This is the first time in a while we've done three in the studio. Mm-hmm. Thank you for that. And I'm going to ask for us, before we get to the human impact and get into some stories, Ashish, could you tell us a little bit about just, you know, what have you been hearing from families on the ground? We pray for anyone in our community. What areas were affected the most? I mean, you pretty much hit it. Hydropower, schools, entire villages wiped out, right?
3: Right.
2: Paint a picture for me of how devastating the damage was.
4: Yeah, so for the hydropower, that story is a little personal for me because I have a friend of mine who was, you know, we were college mates, and he was one of the engineers working in the hydropower, one of the hydropower stations. And we haven't heard from him until now, and I think it's been a long time. But his family has now already performed the rituals.
2: I'm so sorry to hear that.
4: Yeah, it's very sad. And what we have seen is the hydropowers, the estimated cost of damage to repair the hydropowers is probably about $2.5 billion. And right now, the PM fund has raised about $105 million, and those numbers keep updating. I just took the numbers just before I came here. And what they're saying is the total cost to repair for everything is probably going to be around like $5 or $6 billion. And we have only raised about 2% of, you know, what is needed, what's going to be needed for that. So, and that's one of the reasons why, you know, we are interested in doing the run for Nepal. One of the things that our PM had said when we addressed the United Nations was that disaster knows no borders, doesn't need a visa. What I would go further, a step further, is to say that compassion also knows no borders. And I'm hoping that everybody could help, you know, a lot of people can help, can join us and show the support for the Nepali community.
5: Thank you so much. We're going to go a little bit now to Pragya, just to talk a little bit about, you know, when this devastation hit, we saw the images on TV, you see the numbers, but it's really the stories that bring emotion. Girish Amin, his sister was traveling on a mission, I think the same thing's happened. It's been a few weeks now, and I think he's ready to accept, unfortunately, the unacceptable. But what have you been hearing from Nepali families that you're connected with there and also here in the community?
6: You know, it's unfortunate that disaster like this somehow bring people together, stories together, because a lot of times the stories are not on my radar. I don't, on a day-to-day basis, I don't really go seeking for news. And it's unfortunate that whenever there's a disaster, the news comes and finds you. And so unfortunately for me, ever since the day of the flood, my Facebook feed has been inundated with story after story of friends, acquaintances. And it almost seems like there's nobody that I know in my immediate circle that doesn't know of somebody who's been either directly or indirectly affected by the crisis. My parents still live in Nepal, and they live in Kathmandu, which is the capital. And when you talk about disaster, the earthquake hit close to Kathmandu, and a lot of that area was affected, and they were affected then. Of course, that was a direct impact. This one's a little bit towards east of Kathmandu, and it's mostly northern mountainous villages, and to some it feels like a remote Himalayan village somewhere. It's a riverside that got washed away, you know, but to many others it's their whole livelihoods. You know, just today, this morning on the way here, I heard the story about an elderly lady who had prepared, and I just want to point out that the Hindu festival of Dasara is like right around the corner.
5: Yeah.
6: So this is in preparation for that.
5: Yes.
6: A lot of families, you know, it's like a whole year they prepare for this because it's a big feast and lots of celebrations. So the lady had prepared, you know, two bulls, two goats, and some chickens that she was getting ready to sell for in preparation for Dasara. And she had even taken the advance money for that. And floods washed away everything, so she's lost everything but the clothes she had on her back, you know. And that is just one of the stories that I just recently heard on top of many others.
5: I know Anderson Cooper was there covering this, and he spoke to Mr. Amin, but I mean, you know, how are you supporting the families that they don't know, they haven't heard from people? Are you working with supporting them?
3: Because we have a direct link with the Nepal government. You know,
5: okay.
3: We used to talk with them. And they also provide the data, you know, time to times, periodically. And if there is anyone who is seeking for the help, we can connect them with the direct, whoever in the rescue, in the field. And the government's also doing the very good job facilitating people and providing service, whatever they can, you know, like that. Because this is a catastrophic flood. Nobody imagine nobody can imagine the people, where are they? Because everything wiped out, and even there is a, like 4-5 feet mud, you know, derbies. The people buried under the derbies. So it's really hard to figure out, because if it was a clear water, you can see, right?
5: Right.
3: And under the derbies, you can't see. But still, we're trying to help to connect them and update with the news, whatever the recent news, and update with the rescue mission, whatever they have. And Yeah, I talked to the Amin and another person also, Rajesh something, you know, his brother also missing there, and he was in contact with us, and I'm open for that. Nepal Center of North Carolina, as if I'm a president, I'm open for taking any call. If you need inquiry, please give us a call or contact us. We will try to connect or whatever the best way.
5: Yeah, we're going to end the show today just to talk about like where people can go to contribute. We're going to talk about the October 18th run for Nepal, which I will be at. Let's talk a little bit about, I mean, what are you hearing about how, I mean, we know when I was on the council many years ago, there was this massive earthquake in Nepal, and then eventually Nepal recovered. How much infrastructure investment is it going to take for them to rebuild back? How many years are we looking from, you know, them? We don't even know. Do we know? Is it just...
3: Well, I think he just to share the few figure.
4: So we're thinking, you know, right now the preliminary numbers are it's going to take $5 to $6 billion. How long that's going to take? That's is probably going to take a really long time. Don't know those.
5: How much is the devastation compared to the when was the last earthquake?
3: Oh yeah, 2015. No, this is way worse.
5: Earthquake,
3: you know, like this, just the. Damage the home, bring something like that.
5: Floods, just washed it out.
3: Was every village. There was a big towns. Business complex, you know, like the this was
5: out. What caused, what triggered this storm, do we know? Or was it a storm or was it just floods?
4: Well, you know, the latest is that there was a glacier, a huge glacier that collapsed and then that came down.
5: That came
4: washed
5: down.
4: Yeah, exactly.
5: Wow.
4: And, you know, the difference, though, is between the earthquake was also, you know, massive, right? It was more... the whole area. This one is localized into a smaller one, but you know, if you've seen that movie, The Day After Tomorrow, I guess it was. If you look at the videos, it's exactly like that. You know, people just sitting, and then all of a sudden, like huge, you know, waves coming in, and just, you know, washing away all the homes. Like even for my friend, you know, so there are tunnels there, and he was working in one of the tunnels. We were a little bit hopeful at first when we found that, you know, there's a tunnel A where two people were rescued from the tunnel. So we were like a little bit hopeful. He's in the tunnels, maybe they'll find him. But then when they actually went to the tunnel B, what they found was that the tunnel was no longer there. There was only debris and nothing else, right? So the whole, it shifted the entire region. That's how powerful that flood was.
5: Wow, it's just hard to believe. You touched upon it already, but, you know, one thing that's impressed me is how quickly Nepali community responded, and all of us responded in North Carolina. You talked about faith organizations supporting through payers. We're going to go through some of the details of the Nepal run. What is your perspective, all of you, just in terms of, like, what are the different ways people have been helping in addition to it?
3: No, yeah, that's the things, you know, like, the what I feel as a president of Nepali community. So I've been getting a lot of calls. Still I'm getting. And people are asking, how can we support, right? Immediately after the disaster happened, like, the temple around here, the faith community, like, HSN Hindu Society, and BAPS.
5: Yeah, Swami.
3: Swami Narayan. And Venkateswara, all they like organized the prayer event. They prayed for Nepal. Even the BAPS provided the venue for the vigil. We did a vigil. And all the temples, they are collecting the fund by themselves and hand over the checks to Nepal Center of North Carolina. Besides that, there is another non-profit organization like the Doc Ansi. They raised $12,000.
5: Wow.
3: Yeah, for Nepal. Okay, and
5: wow.
3: Asia Focus, they are also contributing, and we are getting a lot of funds from the individual, like RTP Entertainment, our Indian community. We are getting a lot of funds from there, and even individual donor and organization donor. Likewise, American also, they have been supporting us, and they were asking us, is still there is anything they can help?
5: Yeah, that's exactly one of the persons I'm going to reach out to actually come to the. Hopefully, I can bring her to the run. But if not, maybe we could bring her to the Nepali, the Shane celebration is Lieutenant Governor Rachel Hunt, whose father, Jim Hunt, lived in Nepal. And he's the longest serving governor of North Carolina history. And many years when the Nepali ambassador came here, we actually did a call with Governor Hunt. He wanted to speak to the ambassador. So that could be another way where we can bring in some other folks, maybe.
3: Right. No, I know her personally. Yes, she joined in our Nepal Day. event, and I have also invited all the guests from the like state, county, towns.
5: On the day. Yeah, that would be
3: even really the cool. Other day, like Secretary of State Ellen Marshall. One event we met her. I met her, and she came to me and hey, Danin, I share your message. It's so sorry to her.
5: Yeah, yeah, we have
3: but,
5: a close.
3: Yeah, we are spreading the word. Yeah, even everybody like that.
5: Give us real quickly. I want to do it now. I got a few more questions, and then we'll do it again in the end. But just, I think it's such an important event. We want to turn people out. Can you tell us about when the run is, where people go, how they sign up?
6: We have partnered with Race Reach North Carolina, and they have helped us set up the race registration and online, so you can find it on racereach.com. And I think most runners around here are familiar with that. And the race is on October 18th. That's Sunday morning at 8 a.m. And this will be at the Wake Med Soccer Park.
5: Okay.
6: Yeah, so Wake Med Soccer Park. And a race has been advertised. The registration's been live. And, you know, what's interesting is that, there's race registrations, but there's people that are that actually were looking to, like, can I also donate money towards the cause? So we put a donate button on next to the registration page so people can donate. And all of that fund is going to go to NCNC, and Mr. Dadeen and NCNC will...
5: That was my next question. So can you give us the website? Just do Google and do Run for Nepal?
6: Yeah, no, I can
5: just Run for Nepal.
6: Yeah, I can. I'll share the QR code that you can probably share.
5: Okay, we'll share that on the social media sites and do that. And then, and you mentioned the other one. I got a few more questions, but Prime Minister's Fund, that's the Prime Minister of Nepal Fund, that's one, right? Mm-hmm. Folks who are listening can even go to NCNC's website. Mm-hmm. Are there any other places they can go or...
3: No, NCNC actually, we are sending the money to the Prime Minister Fund.
5: Okay.
3: Yeah, so, because that's where, what happened in the 2015 when the earthquake happened. At that time, many organizations, they raised funds by themselves. And the government didn't know where it goes, right? It went. So everybody's sending in the different non-profit organizations, and it's hard to track. Right now, the government come with the one-channel policy, one-route policy. Hey, send everything through here, and we'll disperse from here. We will need it, kind of thing. That's why everybody, you know, right now collecting fund, whatever the fund come to the NCNC.
5: Yeah, so go straight to the Prime Minister.
3: Yeah,
5: and tell me real quickly about, like, if, for folks listening to the show, extending beyond our community, how can other nonprofits across the state help? It's the same thing, raising money for this. It could be hospitals. It could be... institutions.
3: Yeah, right now, because it's still taking time, so what the in-kind things or service needed, because it is really still a preliminary stage to figure it out, what kind of help needed. Like, there are thousands of students, they don't have a school, right? There are thousands of, the town's members, community members, they don't have a hospital. It can go through this, but right now, We are collecting money so we can direct, disperse the money for the rescue effort.
5: Okay, so it goes to the rescue. And that's where I was asking, is like, when people are donating this money, people often ask, where does the money go? Mm-hmm. So the money, could you walk just real quickly, high level of like, it's going to rebuild infrastructure, it's going to support families, right?
3: Oh, yeah, we are starting the rebuilding the temporary infrastructure. Because school need to be moved, right? Hospital need to be moved. Temporary. In the meantime, a lot of people, they lost their house. They don't have anything for food, right?
5: Yeah.
3: Like clothes, those kind of things. At least basic needs need to be recovered immediately. Yeah.
5: You mentioned, I'm going to take turns here. You mentioned young people. You've got young. You all have young children. What message do you have to young Nepali Americans? And also, you mentioned at Doc NC, so shout out to them and Anita Poonj and the leaders there, those youth leaders, but they raised 12,000. So is it just showing them of coming together, the power of...
3: Yeah, because that's what the young people need to do, because Doc NC put together, like that. There was a 20, 30 young volunteer, high school volunteer. They collect the, raise the fund. That's the really inspiring story. Likewise, we are not promote the same things to the Nepali community. We were in the college and high school. They are also doing the same thing, at least promoting. And they are working for the ponytail, even the run race will come later. Yeah, a lot of like teenagers from the high school, they want volunteers. You know, it's got overwhelmed response from, hey, how can we support, how can we get involved beside the, you know, raising the fund.
5: Right.
3: We really want to get involved the teens and all the youth, so they are connected with the back home and all those people who are suffering with.
5: That's great. If each of you were to say something back home, and you're probably already doing it, what is your message to the people in Nepal today?
3: Yeah, don't worry about the disaster. It happened because this is beyond our control, right? Nobody can control.
5: Right.
3: But we are with you. Entire community with you, and entire world with you. So, yeah, we will raise one day. Yeah,
5: okay.
3: We'll continue.
5: Do you have anything to add to that, any of you?
4: Yeah, so from experience, right, Nepalese people are very resilient. You know, we've been through a lot of disasters, and, you know, the earthquake and now this. And one of the things that I can say confidently is that we will overcome this. We have overcome the earthquake, and we will overcome this together as well. And, you know, we have the international support from, you know, local communities like the Triangle, from like different international governments. So I'm confident that we will overcome this and we do even better than before.
6: Yeah, we are doing all we can to help as much as we can by raising money, by involving more people, and coming together as a community. And hope, I think, is what ties us together, and I think there is still hope. There is still time for recovery, and we will rebuild.
5: That's really great. And I mean, the three questions I would leave the show with before we close out today, and I have some closing thoughts, is, you know, where can you donate? You've already given us that information. Where can we volunteer and support Nepal relief efforts? You've done that. How can we help keep attention on Nepal's recovery? I think reaching out to, you know, Governor Stein, Lieutenant Governor Han, Secretary of State Marshall, and even our federal delegation with Congressman Ross and Fouché. I think we're going to bring Fouché on the show soon, but we had Congressman Ross in studio and our senators. I mean, I think this can become, you know, something where we're bringing in federal dollars, whatever we can do to help our local community, right? And I think it's just so important that we come together to do this.
6: Absolutely. Yeah. Yes, thank you.
4: And if I may add, Steve, you know, one of the things that I think I'd like to highlight is that, you know, you mentioned young, you know, generation, right? So you're aware of the young, you know, revolution that happened in Nepal with the Gen Z, you know, generation is now in charge.
5: Right.
4: And one of the things that I would like to say is, you know, it's a massive disaster, so it's very difficult for anyone, but they've been doing an amazing job, right? So just to give an example, right, when this happened, you know, there was a quick restoration of power. You know, so even though so many hydropower stations blown away, the Nepali army mobilized and, you know, they went to the reserves and got the power back. There has been zero communicable diseases right now, you know, because of all the, you know, impressive work that they've been doing. There's been direct cash assistance to the families. And then one of the things that struck me, and it's not really passed yet, but one of the laws in Nepal was that when somebody goes missing, you have to wait for 12 years before you can actually say that they're gone, right? And right now what they're doing is they're putting into the parliament the law to say, hey, we should be able to do this much quicker. What this means is that, you know, until you're declared and the people don't get the properties transferred there, the children can, you know, cannot be declared as orphans and get all the other benefits that come with it. So they're putting all this and acting very, very quickly. With that being said, there have been places where they have not been able to do well, and because it's such a massive disaster, but they're doing all they can, and which is why, you know, we want to be able to support the PM Fund, and we want to be able to give everything to the PM Fund for now.
6: I have to agree with Ashish here that, you know, traditionally the government of Nepal has had a little, very minimal public faith, I should say, because of corruption issues and because of, you know, mismanagement of funds and everything. But the current government seems like they are quite driven to effectively manage not only the funds but also take action against corruption. And the way that they have come into action in all fronts, right? So this was a disaster of unimaginable proportion. And this is a very brand new government. And you might have heard that the head of state is the youngest leader You know, youngest public leader, the prime minister of Nepal, is like only 34 or 37
3: yeah,
6: or something. Yeah, so he's, anyhow, so the response for a country that small, I feel like, you know, in Nepal, like, you can say the number of rescue helicopters can be counted in, like, your fingers, you know, and so the resources, the limited resources that they had, search and rescue mission was priority. They were immediately after that, and I think they're currently still in search and rescue response right now phase. When you said, like, you know, where is the money going? So first, and it seems like, you know, the villages are now buried under, what, 4 or 5 meters of mud or concrete, kind of like it. So it's basically, so to dig out of that, you know, is going to be wild. And what's amazing to me is that with the limited resources, they still have had people in tents. They're providing food and shelter temporarily. So
5: That's good.
6: It's still a disaster recovery phase. And rebuilding is probably going to take a long time because you're talking about entire communities and entire infrastructure, hospitals, schools, 37 bridges. And this is a country that, when you talk about bridge, most of the time it's a suspension bridge that's only for foot traffic also. But part of the, out of the 37 or more bridges, majority of them were actually the major highway bridges to the road bridges, so the bridges have been washed away, and there is no railway system anyway. And even, you know, when you talk about mountainous terrain, there is no airports, major airports, only little helicopters can land, and now where the land itself, where it could be landed, had been washed away. So it is challenging territory. But I think that, you know, the faith comes from the fact at the speed of the recovery effort, the amount of people that have been rescued, served, or helped, and the planning that's been going on for the recovery and the rebuilding.
5: This has been remarkable. I want to thank you all for taking the time to come to the studio. Dandin Pandey, Ashish Yada, and Pragya Luntel, we want to thank you for coming. And I want to thank Radio Naira for allowing us to do this Nepali relief edition of the show. I always end the show with a final perspective or take. First of all, you know, Morseful's brand is Live Connected, Live Well, but tragedies like this show us that our connections cross borders and that all of us are connected to be leaders and to help even those we don't know. So we pray for Nepal, and we will continue to celebrate those connections, not really celebrate, but leverage those connections to help. The second point is we are in Hindu Heritage Month, Navratri, Dashain, Diwali, where we celebrate light. That light will always prevail over darkness. But I remind everyone today listening to the show that the greatest power isn't the light of a lamp or the light of a bulb or the light or energy we talk about that's going to power up a data center, which we talk a lot about, but it's the power of people. It's the power of community. It's the power of helping. And that's what's making this story very powerful as we speak today, that the Nepali community, American community, has come together to help Nepal in this time of need. So we ask you one final request. Please find a way you can help with these efforts, whether it's donating to the Relief Fund, the Prime Minister's Nepal Relief Fund, attending the run on October 18th, Run for Nepal. I'm going to go out and get some new running shoes. I know her husband, Shaluka, and I want to start running with them, but I run a lot, and now my running shoes are, my back's starting to hurt. So it's like,
6: my
5: time to go.
6: Running.
5: Yeah, time to get the new running shoes so I can run this race. But also, let's give as much as we can give, because it's the power of people. It's the power of lifting people up. And NCNC's brand is First in Flight. And we have to do everything we can to make sure that Nepal is flying high again. But we thank you for your remarkable contributions. One of the greatest chapters of my life to know each and every one of you as not only an elected official, but also your brother. Thank you all so much. Ravi Cherukuri, thank you so much for allowing us to have the show, Radio Naira, Leaders and Legends podcast, and we'll be coming back to you next week with some more very special guests. Thank you all. Long live Nepal. God bless you all.
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Love is the message, eh?

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Cause you know what I mean. 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

0: The Ashley Sanchez Show is on, and the North Carolina Courage are making their push for the playoffs. 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
4: कब?
3: अरे, I told you last week. 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
4: Oh, I've already scheduled a flight meeting on the 17th.
3: ठीक है, Sunday then. 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Tanishq.

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